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1: I used to be like this too, just feeling so bad about myself with all the background thinking, like I'd mess things up and I'm just not worthy. And until you figure out that maybe that voice is not your own, but is coming from somewhere else. But it begs the question, Pastor Jack is going to speak to this. I mean, how does God really see us? I mean, really?
2: He sees you completely righteous in Christ. He doesn't see you with all of your sin issues and all of your weirdness. We're all weird. Just get over it. We're all weird. But in Christ Jesus, you've been born again and made alive. The last part of us to be made alive will be our bodies. Your mind is being renewed by the Word of God, and your spirit has been quickened or made alive by the Holy Spirit the moment you were born again, the Bible tells us. And that last part of that trichotomy, body, soul, and spirit, is that the body will be either transformed at the resurrection moment of the rapture or raised from the dead, and you'll meet the Lord in the air.
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1: Soccer is really not my sport, but my son-in-law, that's what he did in college, and they won the championship in his college. And so I've tried to develop a sense for it, and I watch it, so I have something to talk to him about. But I don't know whether you saw Team Brazil after their recent win. Alisson Becker, he took off his green jersey, and he was pointing up to God, and on his shirt it says, "I belong to Jesus." Later on, he said, "For me, it's not about religion. It's about having a personal relationship with Jesus Christ." Alisson Becker.
2: 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The 15 southbound, making your way through Hesperia, coming up to Ranchero Road. Busy ride heading into the Cajon Pass from there. That clears up at Cleghorn. 60 eastbound in Chino. Looking at some slowing once you get past the 71. That stays slow to Haven. And the 215 heading northbound in Riverside, coming away from the 9160 interchange. It stays slow to San Bernardino. Clears up at 5th Street. KSGN is now heard in Anaheim. 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I'm Pedro Moreno.
1: And this encouraging thought comes straight out of the Bible. 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

0: Her name is Julia Hawkins, and she just clocked in at 21 minutes and 6 seconds in a 15-meter event. Well, it's a running event, and that may not sound fast, but I'll tell you what, she won. She won in her category. She said, "I've always loved competition." She says, "With running, I can just go out and do the best I can and not depend on anyone else to help me." By the way, her category is the 100 plus category. She has, at 103, become the oldest woman to compete. I'm not sure if there were any other competitors, but she won! Blew the competition away.
1: 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As you travel on the 15 southbound, that's in Hesperia, coming up to Ranchero Road, it's a busy ride into the Cajon Pass that clears up just after Cleghorn. In the 15 northbound, that's in Fontana, once you get to Summit Avenue, it's a busy ride into the Cajon Pass that clears up at the 138. And some slowing on the 60 in Chino. Once you come up to the 71, that stays slow into Ontario, clears up right around Archbold. 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I'm Pedro Moreno.
0: Well, hi. We hope you find KSGN is a safe place, like your home. A place where Christians, we gather, where we can let our guard down. Because here, you won't hear harsh words or embarrassing stuff. 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
3: This last June, my husband had cancer, and it got really bad, and he passed. 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It just touched my heart so deeply. It affected me so greatly that this is the only station I listen to now. And I am constantly asking people, listen to this station. It makes a difference in people's lives.

0: emotionally, it's still a roller coaster. And music is what gives me words to God, allows me to communicate my faith. I know of many times when if I had not had the station to listen to, my days would have been very dark. I have the hope, and it reminds me God's with me at all times. And I guess I'm doing better because of that. I cannot imagine my life without this station. And because I look forward to getting in my car and hearing this music, it keeps me going. I don't know if a person can put a price tag on that.
1: Oh, yeah. In God's eyes, the greatest miracle is when people turn to Jesus and receive a new heart for Him. 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
1: I'm not sure if you're like this, but my wife freaks out whenever we're on a windy mountain road. Slow down, Scott, slow down. Because you're always afraid that you're going to go off the edge. Exactly what happened to Carrie. She's 63 years old, so her car is tumbling. You can only imagine what was going through her mind. It's like, am I going to live through this? And then finally, her car came to a rest, and she had broken ribs. She had a broken ankle, and she couldn't move much. And she was stuck at the bottom of that gully with a creek running through part of her car for like 3 days. Mm. Nights were bitter cold, and one thing kept her alive. Her dog. Her dog is there keeping her warm. People are out looking for her because she was missed, and some people were up on the road. They heard a dog barking, and it's like, boy, that sounds like a little house dog. And they looked down there, and they saw the car, and so she was saved because of her little guy. Wouldn't you be compelled to just feed that dog a steak?
2: 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The 10 eastbound in Ontario is looking slow. Once you get to 4th Street, it's going to stay busy until you get to Fontana. It clears up right around Cherry. 60 eastbound in Chino, you're seeing a slow ride. Once you get to the 71 heading into Ontario, that clears up at Archbold. And the 215 southbound in Colton coming across the 10, it stays busy from there into Riverside. That clears up at Central. KSGN is now heard in Anaheim. 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I'm Pedro Moreno.
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5: 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I'm Kurt Wallace. This one is from motivational speaker John Maxwell, who says the smallest deed is greater than the biggest intention.

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2: I just know we're going to get calls on this. It's awesome. Grandma teaching us about Psalm 23. Okay, give us the breakdown.
3: The Lord is my shepherd. That's a relationship. I shall not want. That's supply. He maketh me to lie down in green pastures. That's rest. He leadeth me beside the still waters. That's refreshment. He restoreth my soul. That's healing. He leadeth me in the paths of righteousness. That's guidance. For his name's sake, that's purpose. Yea, though I walk through the valley of the shadow of death, that's testing. I will fear no evil, that's protection. For thou art with me, that's faithfulness. Thy rod and thy staff, they comfort me. That's discipline. Thou preparest a table before me in the presence of mine enemies. That's hope. Thou anointest my head with oil. That's consecration. My cup runneth over. That's abundance. Surely goodness and mercy shall follow me all the days of my life. That's a blessing. And I will dwell in the house of the Lord. That's security. Forever. That's eternity. Face it. God loves you.
2: He sure does.
4: 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If you're on the 15 northbound in Fontana coming across Summit Avenue, it's a busy ride from there into the Cajon Pass. It starts to clear up as you approach the 138. And the 60 eastbound in Chino is looking slow once you get to the 71. It's going to stay slow until Ontario clears up just before Archbold. And the 215 headed southbound in Colton, as you come across the 10, you're seeing a busy ride from there into Riverside. Things will start to clear up as you make your way past Central. 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
2: Chantel, she grew up in a Christian household, but they had some real poor times. There's one time you were saying that you woke up really early in the morning. You knew your mom was out in the kitchen and you thought, I'm going to go join her in prayer.
3: I need to get up and pray with her. Well, Mom, we're in a mess. We are running out of food. All the appliances are broken. How are we going to make this? We just begin to pray in warfare. We took all the chairs out from the table and we begin to march around, me and my mom, seven times. What are we supposed to do? All we have is God.
2: Well, after all, he's all you really need.
3: I declare, God, we got to come out of this. I'm not going to accept this. And then that's when something unbelievable happened. One night, we're all asleep. My brother, he wakes up, looked and said, who is in the living room this late with my parents? And then all of a sudden, this being appeared, which was an angel, in his doorway. There was like six, we think, warrior angels in that room, just talking.
2: No doubt. That's probably when your mom and dad's faith became your own. We're going to talk a little bit more with Chantel Cooley, and we're going to talk a little more with Chantel Cooley. She wrote something called Marketplace Mantle, where you'll hear how she became a Christian business mentor.

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2: When you deeply follow Jesus, you just walk a supernatural life. Chantel Cooley, she wrote Marketplace Mantles. It's about how you became a mentor. How did it start?
3: Probably about 10 years ago, I was walking down the hallway. He said, I need you to start mentoring. I have a degree in mentoring. I don't know how to do that really good. I have no qualification. Yes, you do. I began to mentor. And God said, you don't need to talk about me at all. Because I'm in there with you in that room. You're in me. I'm in you. I take over the whole atmosphere in the room. So just do your thing.
2: So do you have an example of somebody that you mentored and how it turned?
3: This guy was just amazing, but he wanted to do better. So I mentored him on how to get promoted. And throughout that, God would say, don't say a word. He's a Buddhist.
2: He's a Buddhist, but he really respected you and knew you were a Christian.
3: And then one day he calls me and says, hey, I don't think our marriage is doing really good right now at all. I just appreciate your prayers.
2: Is that when you heard God speak to you?
3: Now's the time. I said, hey, I don't know what Buddha would do right now. I know my God will help your marriage. And I said, would you like to accept Jesus? He said, I will. He accepted Jesus.
2: And you're saying that he got on the phone with his wife and the marriage was healed.
3: Joshua 1:8 gives you the strategy. Meditate day and night. Well, they think it's just a bunch of scripture. You have to learn to take the word with you. I don't think people realize how powerful it is.
2: So you're saying dive into scripture as the first part of a business plan. You do that, what happens?
3: You're going to be successful.
4: 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As you travel on the 15 northbound in Fontana coming up to Sierra, it's a busy ride into the Cajon Pass that clears up at the 138. And the southbound 15 in Hesperia just after Ranchero Road, it stays slow into the Cajon Pass that clears up after Cleghorn. If you're on the 10 in Ontario, headed eastbound, watch for some slowing. Once you get to 4th Street, it's going to stay busy into Fontana, clearing up as you come across Cherry. 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
5: 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These trials will show that your faith is genuine. 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God may be working on you so that you can be the kind of person who can handle the weight of your own blessing.

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2: What is your family spice? I mean, are you campers? Is that your DNA? Or maybe you're all foodies and you love to get together over food, that kind of a thing. I mean, every family has their own version of that. For some, for our family, it's been a lot of sports, a lot of Bible camps and stuff like that too. But for this family,

0: 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Traveling on the 60 in Chino, once you get past the 71, there's some patchy slowing as you head into Ontario. It clears up at Archbold. In the 15 northbound in Fontana, once you get past Summit Avenue, it's a busy ride into the Cajon Pass, clearing up as you make your way past the 138. And the southbound side of the 15, as you come up to Oak Hill in the Cajon Pass, you're looking at some slowing until you get past Cleghorn. 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
1: 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When God's involved, it's not just you. Other lives are changed too, like this one.
2: I knew that it was going to be a very long, painful road, but that I was going to make it through it. I had 3 tours in the Persian Gulf and the Navy and got PTSD and stayed to myself a lot. I mean, I really was to the point where I didn't want to be around anymore.
3: All the bitter, weary ways, the endless driving day by day. You barely have the strength to pray in the valley low.
2: 2.5 years ago, the house was empty and I'm on an air mattress that night. And for the first time, I put on the station and tears were just streaming out of my eyes. And God just put a real sense of calm that just kind of flooded me when I was listening to it. Because now I'm able to experience peace that surpasses all comprehension.

0: I don't know what would happen if there was no Christian music station at night. I mean, I hate to even think about it. You know, I'm a supporter of it, and I will always be a supporter of it because of the great effect that it's had in my life.
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2: Always watch for the little things and appreciate them because it can really boost your spirit. What for you, Ben?
3: Just after the rain, you know, you can smell the dust coming out of the air.
2: Yeah.
3: Just kind of the freshness of it.
2: This may be weird. I just love the way the rain smells on pavement.
3: Yeah. And you can just tell that God's cleaning out the air for you.
2: Yeah. Just appreciating God's creation. And you can take that deep breath of clean air, open your eyes, look at your car. Ugh.
4: 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The 15 in Fontana, looking busy as you come up to Summit Avenue. It's going to stay that way into the Cajon Pass, and it clears up once you get to the 138. Southbound 15 in the Cajon Pass, coming up to Oak Hill. You're slowly crawling as you make your way past Cleghorn. That's where it starts to clear up. And the 10 eastbound in Ontario, once you get to Haven, you're looking at a bit of slowing there heading into Fontana. That clears up once you make it past Cherry. KSGN is now heard in Anaheim, subscription-free on Apple CarPlay and Android Auto from the KSGN app. That's traffic. I'm Pedro Moreno.
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2: It was Helen Keller who said it. It's an encouraging thought, and she said, walking with a friend in the dark is better than walking alone in the light.

It began with the Declaration of Independence. 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
1: The letters to the Thessalonians, so interesting. 2 Thessalonians 2:11, there's this verse where God is sending a strong delusion. Josh Howerton sharing about, what do you think the strong delusion is?
2: There is a possibility, if you're connecting some dots, that the strong delusion, this God's, for theologians call it God's passive wrath. There comes a moment where God goes, hey man, you are set in rebellion against me. You want nothing to do with me. And in the end, my judgment is to say to you, thy will be done. You can do that.
3: 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And if you're on the 10 eastbound, watch for a bit of slowing once you get past the 15 that's in Fontana. Your drive stays slow until you make it past Cherry. And the 15 northbound looking busy in Fontana as you come up to Sierra. It's going to stay busy into the Cajon Pass, easing up as you approach the 138. 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

0: 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Unusual, unique, unprecedented. When it comes to God and what He can do in your life, those words can be good. You've got Keep the Faith with Penny. You know Tim's story. He's a life coach to stars like Robert Downey Jr. and Quincy Jones, and he's also a regular contributor on Keep the Faith. He says it's time for an adjustment.
1: You know, I notice even in poor neighborhoods, they have satellite dishes. I've been to the remote parts of the world back in the 80s even, and they had satellite dishes, right? But they would shift it, because wherever you shifted it, that's what you would pick up. So what you need to do is you need to shift your satellite dish to the All Things Are Possible network. And as you draw near to God, He will draw near to you. So shift your satellite dish. So if you've been thinking negative, talking negative, being negative, shift your satellite dish today and realize that He is who He says He is. Psalm 78 says, "Tell the next generation about the praiseworthy deeds of the Lord and all the miracles that He has done." And then when you get miracles, make sure and tell the next generation. He is a miracle-working God.

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0: There's always going to be a better singer than me. There's always going to be a better songwriter, a better performer. And so I've been learning that, you know, God's given me these opportunities. It's not because I'm the best at it, but it just happens to be how he wants to display his glory through my journey. He just happens to want to do it through song. And so I'm just tickled that I get to get up and sing songs in front of people. It's a really fun thing.
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1: It's Keep the Faith with Penny. Peer pressure. Whew. If you graduated, aren't you glad you don't have to deal with that anymore?
2: Yeah.
1: Mm-hmm. Or do you? Actually, in his book, I Declare War, Levi Lusco opens up about the masks that we all tend to wear.
3: Going back to middle school, I really launched into a pathway of insecurity. And it stemmed from a group of kids that I wanted to fit in with. I liked the shoes they wear, the clothes that they wore. They were skaters, and I felt like I didn't have a people or a tribe. And so I mimicked how they spoke, how they dressed. I hung out at the periphery, and eventually they began to accept my presence, if not embrace me into their tribe. And I noticed immediately that I could, you know, do the things they did and say the things they say and become like them. But what sadly happened was it became a mask that I was covering up who I am in order to have belonging. Now the dollar amounts change and the stakes get higher, but I don't think that

0: goes away. Many of us are still trying to sit at the right table and have the right likes and have the right approval. But what I discovered is that God can't bless who you're pretending to be. Insecurity and living out of your insecurity is basically the secret to a miserable life. And so when my eyes were opened to see that everything I was doing was actually bringing me further from the things that I actually craved, I realized that in Christ, I have a better version of what I was hoping to get my hands on.
1: Well, hi. You're always invited to come on in and be with God's family. 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That may be an example for adults, too. Hey, we're not perfect, but we hope we can agree on these things to make our world a little bit better. I'm Scott from the programming team. KSGN promises to do our best for you.
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3: I was going through the transition of adjusting to moving to a new city as well as a brand new job. 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

0: I have contributed financially because of how the station has blessed me. 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I wanted to make sure it was around to be able to do the same for other people.
1: Yeah, that's another miracle change because of financial support for this ministry. 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And we just wanted to say thank you.

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0: to be honest.
1: Even in the midst of the confusion, even in the midst of the pain, there are blessings, there are things we're seeing God do that we could have never imagined and that we would never experienced if we had lived this life walking Easy Street.
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1: It's amazing to me as a mom of three how different each one of my boys is. You got to consider that when you're going forward and helping them with their futures. That's what Julie Lyles Carr says, too. To keep the faith with Penny, she's the author of Raising an Original. And that's a book that helps you raise your kids depending on their individual temperaments.
2: You know, I, for a long time, felt like I was supposed to be raising perfect children. And God really showed me that, no, that wasn't at all, that I'm to raise purposed children. My job as a mom is to help my children understand that God has imbued them with very specific gifts, with different twists and turns to their personalities, with different focuses and interests. And he does all of this because he has intent and purpose for them. And so to me, successful parenting and kids who have been positioned so that they can be successful in life has very little to do with degree plans and vocational aspirations, and has a whole lot to do about being people of character, being people who are flexible and listening well enough to see where God is leading, and to go out and be the difference makers, the compassionate ones, the ones who go out and advocate for those people in the world.

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0: 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Even through your difficulty, you're going to find moments that will let you know you have not been forgotten. This is Keep the Faith with Penny. Since becoming a quadriplegic as a teenager, Johnny Erickson Tata has dedicated her life to helping those with disabilities. Her ministry that she helped to start is called Wheels for the World, and about 200,000 people have received a Bible and a wheelchair who wouldn't have otherwise had either. Some of the stories she has are pretty special.
1: It was some time ago, I visited one of the prisons where inmates restore our wheelchairs, and reviewing some of the wheelchairs that they were restoring. But I noticed one small wheelchair, and it had on the back this hand-stitched name, Jacob. And I asked the wheels supervisor, I said, will you change out that back for a new back? And he said, no, you know, the inmate who was working on this felt that it should stay as it is. And this wheelchair ended up in a cargo of wheelchairs headed off to Poland. And it was near the end of the day. Almost all the pediatric wheelchairs had been given away. But there was one boy who was carried in by his father. And they were hoping against hope that their son might receive a wheelchair. When this young man was put in the wheelchair, it turned around and it was the wheelchair that had Jacob on the back. The team leader explained to me she was stunned because she looked on the assessment form and this child's name was Jacob. And I thought, isn't that just like the Lord designing just the right chair for just the

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0: even though they've been hard, and even though I would have never asked for those things to happen to my husband, I know that neither one of us would trade the lessons we've learned because of those things. To how might God use every situation in your life in order to draw you closer to Him and to bring glory to Himself?
1: We're so glad to have you here right now. 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
1: It's Keep the Faith with Penny. It's funny how something that seems like a small, tiny gesture to you can be a huge message to somebody else. I found out recently an old greeting card that I gave a friend, well, they still have it. Like years and years and years later, Becky Keefe knows what I'm talking about right there. She talks about moments just like that in her book, The Simple Difference.
2: My sister was going through a really, really difficult time in her life. And I knew that giving financially wasn't going to fix her circumstances, but I wanted to give something. But it happened to be the end of the month, and our budget was already spent. And so I, you know, have like little pockets of things where I'm like, oh, you know, we had a garage sale. Here's a little money here, or our little vacation fund or things. And so I ended up finding $25 bills. It was strange to me that they were $5 bills. And in that moment, like, what ended up being $100, it felt like so insufficient. Like it wasn't even gonna make a dent in her needs. But I felt like the Lord, as I was kind of wrestling with this, I felt like the Lord said, Becky, you can joyfully give what you have and trust me for the outcome. So I put that stack of $5 bills in an envelope and I slipped it into my sister's purse. And later that night, after she had gone home, she sends me a text that says, Becky, this morning at church, I put my very last $5 in the offering plate because I felt like God was asking me to trust Him to provide for all of my needs. And it still leaves me speechless because

0: because those $5 bills that felt random and so painfully insufficient was a kindness of God to show my sister that he saw her, that he was for her, and that he was taking care of her. And I never could have orchestrated that, but what we can do is we can be obedient with what we have and trust God for the outcome.
1: 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And others receive that hope too.
2: I was laid off from my job. And it's hard for a 61-year-old to be out looking for a new job. But someone called me and asked me if I wanted to interview. I drove 1 hour each way and listened to the station. And I knew that God would provide. When I was interviewing my new boss, he was late. And he said, "I am so sorry I was late. I was at my men's group." At that point in time, we just quit talking about work until the very end. We were talking about our faith in God, and that had to be a God thing. Fix my eyes on you. During the years, my salary went back up, and I was able to give a very large donation to the station just because I was being fed by the word of God and the encouragement of God.
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0: if we stand back, you know, and look at our lives as a whole, at the end of the day, we will look at all the prayers that God answered positive and all the prayers he answered negative, and we'll applaud him because everything that he did was so purposeful and his perspective is so much greater than what we could possibly have here on this earth in this lifetime.
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0: 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It's Keep the Faith. I'm Penny. Sometimes you find yourself doing all the right things, even for all the right reasons. And setbacks still come along, and even defeat can still happen. And that's when you stand there and go, wait, what? What's going on here? And maybe you wonder, where is God during these moments? Well, Louis Giglio is a pastor and an author who shares his story of trusting God in your most challenging moments. And I would add, especially during your most challenging moments.
1: We lead a movement called Passion, and we host events for 18 to 25 year old. We've seen million plus or millions of young college age people come to these passion gatherings. We're just trying to inspire them to live for the things that matter most. And we had done an event in Sherman, Texas in 2003, outdoors. Outdoor events are risky. You always deal with weather, and we had weather at this event that I won't even get into trying to describe. It was epic, kind of Noah's Ark kind of weather. And we almost lost life and limb. The first night this storm came through Sherman, Texas, there were already 10,000 people camping in open fields and 10 or 20,000 on the way. The weather really cost us severely. We ended up having a phenomenal event. The weather cleared. The people that could get there got there. God came. It was extraordinary in every way. But because of those circumstances, we ended up a little bit upside down financially. The next weekend, we went to Houston, Texas for a wedding. And a man at the reception walked over to me and he said, how did you guys end up financially? Because he just had that angle. I said, well, honestly, we ended up about $100,000 down, and we're just really believing God because we don't have it, and we don't want to be one of those Christian organizations that doesn't pay people. The guy literally circled the reception in about 10 minutes, walked back up to me and said, I have your $100,000. It will be in your office on Monday morning. And he just walked around the circle to the other side of the reception to the person who had asked him, said, go ask Louie how they did on their money. I don't know Louie well enough to ask him. You ask him. He circled back around, and the person said, go tell Louie that God's put it on our hearts to make sure they walk away whole from that event. When you walk out of that wedding reception, you are not talking about how great the cake was or that there were amazing hors d'oeuvres. You are walking out shaking your head going, God is alive.

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0: KSGM. As you get ready to face whatever's coming around that corner next, it never hurts to have a boost of confidence, huh? I'm Penny on Keep the Faith. Allie Worthington is a speaker, podcaster, business coach, and author of a book called Standing Strong. At one time, she found confidence was a tough thing to hold on to. And then she figured out how to step out of her comfort zone. And that's what changed the game for her.
1: I think that I used to think that confidence was something you were born with or you didn't. Like you have brown hair or blue eyes or you're a certain height. You're either confident or you aren't. But what I've learned through the years is confidence comes from taking action. Confidence comes through practice. I think about when we're learning to ride bikes as a little kid, no 4 or 5 year old is going to say, I'm a great biker. It's a trike, and then it's training wheels, and then you go down a grassy hill with your dad pushing you really hard, and you fall down a million times, and before you know it, you're a great biker. That's the same way it is with everything we do in life, whether it's driving a car or we take on a new job or we're in college and we're trying to get a degree. I think that there's this concept that we're either confident or we aren't. We have certain skills or we aren't. And if we're not confident and we don't have certain skills, we're just out of luck. There's nothing we can do about it. But if we wake up every day and go, I want to gain this skill. I want to be confident. I want to know that I can do something. So I'm going to mess up. I'm going to be at the top of the grassy hill, and I'm going to push myself down, and I'm going to have skinned knees, and I'm going to wreck a few times. But before I know it, I'm going to get the hang of it, and that's what I'm going to do. It changes everything. When we wake up and say, I'm either this or I'm not, we forget that God is working in us every day to take us from place A to place B. So just that small shift in how we think about things can change everything. It's a process. It's not something we're born with or we aren't.

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1: And we would have never in a million years asked for this kind of platform. But this is the platform that God chose. He chose a platform of brokenness for us. And all we want to be is stewards of that brokenness. And just to say, okay, God, you know, in the same way that if I won the lottery, I'd say, okay, God, show me how I can use this for your glory.

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During challenges, you'll find us playing songs that lift your spirits. And in your triumphs, there'll be songs to help you celebrate. When you're ready to be uplifted, encouraged, inspired, that next song is gonna be right here.

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1: It's Keep the Faith with Penny. You ever heard the quote that goes, a person has to have a why to live? And if they do, they can handle pretty much any what or how. Dr. Steve Arterburn is a best-selling author, and he's a leader of New Life Counseling. And we are very honored to have him as part of our Hope for the Heart channel on KeepTheFaith.com. He has some really good perspectives, I've noticed, on mental, on emotional, and relationship well-being. Like, for instance, this.
2: When a person starts to open up in relationship and starts to accept feedback from somebody else and input about who they are, and they start to look at what are the things that I do well that maybe I'm not doing anymore, and they start to ask the question, why in the world am I here? What is the purpose of all this? Is it to put in 70 years and then it's all over? No, I think God wants to use people greatly. And when you reject whatever he wants for your life, you're going to be miserable and feel empty and lonely and all those other things.
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5: When I was pregnant on my fourth, that's when we got the news that my husband needed to have dialysis because he had kidney disorder. And I am actually homeschooling my kid. And then with all the demands of everyday life, and I guess the most challenging one would be, you know, watching the diet. That can be very, very overwhelming. But you feel like you cannot make mistakes because these are lives dependent on you.

0: in my quiet time with the Lord, when I hear the songs in KSGN, that's when I'm reminded that, hey, Claudine, there's a great God taking care of all these things. You just have to surrender, and that's it. Just believe and surrender that the Lord is putting all this together and He will make things new, which He did. Fast forward to now, my husband has received a kidney, and he's now 2 years post-transplant, and he's doing great. Now, with actually 4 children, I started supporting KSG, and for our household, it even opens the door to conversation about lyrics and the messages we allow into our hearts and minds. And hopefully, we'll all be able to bring back what the Lord has given us, which is the greatness of His life.
1: Yeah, that's a story of someone's life changed only because someone else felt so strongly about this ministry in their own life that they financially support KSGN so that others can receive it too. That is so selfless and kind to give others a hand up like that. And we're grateful to be a part of it. Anytime you feel compelled to opt in with any size monthly gift, you can tap Give on the KSGN app or at KSGN.com.

Celebrating independence. The First Amendment. 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

I love that Tim Keller talks about humility, and he says it's not thinking less of yourself, it's thinking of yourself less. Not everything in my life, whether it's my victories or my mistakes, has to be tied to my identity. My identity is in Christ, and I will walk through victories and I will walk through failures, but those things don't have to define who I am.

0: 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This was such an amazing weekend. I managed to actually get a whole ton of the family laundry done. It was awesome until I realized, oh great, there's Mount Laundry sitting on the bed. Probably should have folded some of that, huh? I'm Penny on Keep the Faith. Our confidence coach, Trish Blackwell, has found encouragement from her laundry. Do you think she'd come over and do mine? 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
1: Whenever I feel like I'm getting ahead in my laundry, it seems that I get two steps behind and the mountain of clothes to be washed just builds and builds and builds like a rock rolling back on me as I push it up the hill. I'm not actually really good at laundry. In fact, for years, I actually thought that the detergent was the same thing as the softener. And so for years, instead of cleaning my clothes, I just softened them. 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And that's a beautiful part of the process of life. Because what it really does is it reminds me that our hearts are being laundered every day by God and in a unique way every day. 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We have a lot of stains, and we've been worn down a lot. He actually has a softener and a detergent that he cycles us through the circumstances of our life and the things that we get to experience and our growth and challenges to lift every stain, remove every blemish, and leave us pristine

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0: 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Unusual, unique, unprecedented. When it comes to God and what He can do in your life, those words can be good. You've got Keep the Faith with Penny. You know Tim's story. He's a life coach to stars like Robert Downey Jr. and Quincy Jones, and he's also a regular contributor on Keep the Faith. He says it's time for an adjustment.
1: You know, I notice even in poor neighborhoods, they have satellite dishes. I've been to the remote parts of the world back in the 80s even, and they had satellite dishes, right? But they would shift it because wherever you shifted it, that's what you would pick up. So what you need to do is you need to shift your satellite dish to the All Things Are Possible network. And as you draw near to God, He will draw near to you. So shift your satellite dish. So if you've been thinking negative, talking negative, being negative, shift your satellite dish today and realize that He is who He says He is. Psalm 78 says, tell the next generation about the praiseworthy deeds of the Lord and all the miracles that He has done. And then when you get miracles, make sure and tell the next generation. He is a miracle-working God.

The rockets' red glare, bombs bursting in air, gave proof through the night that our flag was still there. 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

0: issue within our marriage is either an opportunity for bitterness or an opportunity for grace. And so we began to begin just that discipline of choosing grace. You know, when my husband, with his memory deficit, asked me the same thing 5 times, it can either be, you know, an opportunity for me to get so irritated at him and just explode, or an opportunity for me to graciously serve him 5 times. Grace wins every time. That was the beginning of the Lord teaching me, you know, this idea of it's not what we walk through, it's how we walk through what we walk through.
1: Oh, I love that. That is exactly what we're all about. Contagious encouragement from Keep the Faith.

0: 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It's Keep the Faith with Penny. Peer pressure. Whew. If you graduated, aren't you glad you don't have to deal with that anymore? Yeah. Or do you? Actually, in his book, I Declare War, Levi Lusko opens up about the masks that we all tend to wear.
1: Going back to middle school, I really launched into a pathway of insecurity. And it stemmed from a group of kids that I wanted to fit in with. I liked the shoes they wear, the clothes that they wore. They were skaters. And I felt like I didn't have a people or a tribe. And so I mimicked how they spoke, how they dressed. I hung out at the periphery. And eventually they began to accept my presence, if not embrace me into their tribe. And I noticed immediately that I could, you know, do the things they did and say the things they say and become like them. But what sadly happened was it became a mask that I was covering up who I am in order to have belonging. Now the dollar amounts change and the stakes get higher, but I don't think that goes away. Many of us are still trying to sit at the right table and have the right likes and have the right approval. But what I discovered is that God can't bless who you're pretending to be. Insecurity and living out of your insecurity is basically the secret to a miserable life. And so when my eyes were opened to see that everything I was doing was actually bringing me further from the things that I actually craved, I realized that in Christ, I have a better version of what I was hoping to get my hands on.
2: 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It makes all of us better and family too. And at the same time that you're blessed, another story like this one unfolds.
3: My second semester at college, I was stressed out about a lot of things in a new environment, being around, you know, a sea of people that don't live like you do, don't talk like you do, don't think like you do. And I was, in a sense, lost.
4: You was

while I was driving and I was listening, I heard the clip that said, you know, a godly woman, she loves fiercely and her tears flows abundantly as her laughter sometimes. And at that moment, I was already crying, so I began to laugh at myself. And I love that the radio station was there so I could hear that.

0: I am a worship leader at my church. And so the radio station, it's my way of continuing worship while I'm in the car, because I'm in the car a lot. It is my time with God where I can just be away from everybody else. It would be an awesome thing to support because it is giving a taste of God to everybody. And once you have a taste of God, you keep wanting more.
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just go ahead and spiritually wash it off. 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

0: I really think that those moments, it would be easy for us to just pout. You know, when God's not doing what we want, it's hard to think about being a big person and engaging in other people's pain. And yet, what's strange about it is that's where our healing comes. Get healed by letting God use us in other people's pain. It gives us perspective on our own pain. There are people all around the world that have different stories of pain, and I can be a part of God's answer in other people's stories.
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1: 89.7 KSGM. It's amazing to me as a mom of three how different each one of my boys is. You got to consider that when you're going forward and helping them with their futures. That's what Julie Lyles Carr says, too. Keep the Faith with Penny. She's the author of Raising an Original. And that's a book that helps you raise your kids depending on their individual temperaments.
2: You know, I, for a long time, felt like I was supposed to be raising perfect children. And God really showed me that, no, that wasn't at all, that I'm to raise purposed children. My job as a mom is to help my children understand that God has imbued them with very specific gifts, with different twists and turns to their personalities, with different focuses and interests. And he does all of this because he has intent and purpose for them. And so to me, successful parenting and kids who have been positioned so that they can be successful in life has very little to do with degree plans and vocational aspirations, and has a whole lot to do about being people of character, being people who are flexible and listening well enough to see where God is leading, and to go out and be the difference makers, the compassionate ones, the ones who go out and advocate for those people in the world.

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0: 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When it comes to parenting, I think sometimes you just gotta learn as you go. Even if you're one of the most sought-after motivational speakers in the country and a New York Times best-selling author, I'm Penny on Keep the Faith. If you don't believe me, just ask Andy Andrews.
1: My 17-year-old, when I leave home, he parks in my space. Well, when I come home, you know, sometimes I come home at midnight. You know, so one time I thought, I know what I'll do. What I'll do is I'll go and I'll wake him up. That didn't work. But recently I came home, 12:30 night, sure enough, there's his car. And I carried my luggage up the driveway. And, you know, I get up that next morning, and he's getting in his car. And I'm just kind of laughing inside because he hadn't even noticed. And when he backs out, he has to do that three-point turn. And when he does the three-point turn, he sees my truck. And he looked up at me, and I started laughing. And he got out of his car, and he ran up the driveway, and he hugged me and said, I am so sorry. But you know what? He hadn't done it since. There are moments that my silence and a smile can discipline much more thoroughly than an angry voice. When I treat him like an adult, he responds like the adult that I would love.

It is amazing the game changer that a smile brings. We all have that capacity. We all can smile at someone. We all can hold the door open. We all can say, you know what? You really are an inspiration to me. Pass a compliment. Something like that will change someone's day.

0: 89.7 KSGN. It's Keep the Faith with Penny. It's true. You never know when or where God is going to use you to make a difference. And when he does, it's BFE. Best feeling ever. Whew. Sherry Rose is a best-selling author with books like Beyond the White Picket Fence. She talks about a very special moment in her life, a moment of impact that she experienced in a Nordstrom's, of all places.
1: Well, she was a makeup artist, and she said, oh, let me do your makeup for you, because I told her I had a television interview for my production company. And while she was working on me, the Lord just kept showing me a heartbreak in her. I didn't know it was the Lord then, just I just could sense a heavy heartbreak. And I grabbed her hand and I said, whatever you're thinking about doing tonight, don't do it, because this too will pass. God will get you through it. And she started crying and shaking, and she said, how would you possibly know I was planning on doing anything? I said, I can't really explain it to you, Joe, because I don't really know myself. She's like, well, there's, God has to exist, because there's no way you would know that. And before I left, I said, do you want me to pray with you? And we did, right there in Nordstrom.
2: We're not judging anyone else, but this is what we promise that makes KSGN different. We promise to create a safe, peaceful, and welcoming place to encourage and build up rather than to tear down.

0: We promise to be mindful that children are listening and learning, and the example of Jesus will be our motivation. Even though we're not perfect, we'll do our best. And that's our KSCN promise to you.
1: Jesus wants his followers to be in the world and not of it. That's why it's so spiritually refreshing to hear God's stories and songs that encourage us. 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
2: Yeah, I went through a couple years of heavy addiction, and when you're in an addiction, you know, you have a sense of hopelessness, that there is no hope, and you know, sometimes you do feel alone, and that's where the station comes in, is that you have another source of communication with God. You know, there's a song by Torrin Wells that's called Known, and that song just really, especially over the last 6 months to years, just really kept me, you know, dialed in with Jesus and knowing that his pursuit of me is just nonstop.
3: I'm fully known.
2: I'm very happy to say and very thankful to say that I've received victory in that. The recovery of my addiction and this station is such a part of that. You know, and when I heard another listener sharing their testimony the other day and was going through something similar to me, you know, that's when it just finally clicked in that I need to get behind this ministry and support it.
4: Yeah, wow. Someone's life made better because of the love of Jesus. KSGN delivers constant encouragement as if from God, who believes in you. There are people who feel so strongly about what they receive that they support this ministry, and this has been going on for generations, back to 1959. 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And then they begin to financially support the ministry. And you can too, with any size monthly gift. 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

0: Because you're good.
1: I would say the gift of knowing God's nearness because of my weakness, the way that God has humbled me through pain and realizing my dependence on Him, the way He's given me a louder amplification of my voice to people who are hurting. There's so much on the other side of suffering to be thankful for.

0: Faith.
1: 89.7 KSGM. It's Keep the Faith with Penny. You know, you didn't get to be where you are right now by yourself. Community is the key. It is transformative. Somebody had to believe in your ability. Rodney Atkins is huge. He is a country music star who knows about the power of being encouraged to follow his dream.
2: And I'll never forget the little town I grew up in, Carmel Gap. There's one pizza place there. It's called The Oasis. It's where if you want a Little League game, you got to go to The Oasis. Your first date, The Oasis. So Miss Patty and Wally Jones have owned The Oasis forever. Back when I kind of wouldn't sing in front of people and I was just playing with friends on front porches, and she encouraged me to go in there and sing. There were people everywhere. It was unbelievable. That sense of community, people showing up and everybody was encouraging me. I mean, that had a lot to do with me kind of facing my fears of singing in front of people. And she had t-shirts made up that she sold. At the end of the night, everybody wanted to buy a t-shirt, and I think it was maybe $500 or $600 that she got from the t-shirt. She gave me the money and she said, go to Nashville.

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Jesus, could you please just sit and cry with me till I can sing, till I can sing.

0: 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I'm Scott on the KSGN programming team, and for sure, we can't do everything, but we promise to do our part.
1: Even though we can't hear it, God does. When someone cries out to Him, and in the quiet that follows, a song or story on KSGN can feel like God saying, I'm here, and I see you. Sometimes it's a spoonful of what you need, and for others, a total transformation.
2: Years ago, I was not a Christian. I was a single mother. I had three children. I was going to college, and I was completely overworked, just on survival.

mode. I was so depressed, and I didn't believe I had any self-worth or value. It took all my energy to keep myself from having a nervous breakdown and to just making it through one more day.

0: didn't have anybody to walk alongside me or anything. And then one day, I see in front of me a car. It had a bumper sticker. It says 89.7. So I immediately turned it on, and it was beautiful Christian music. So I thought, thank you, God. I just know that this is what I need to listen to. It was after that day that I accepted Jesus as my Lord and Savior that I was so overwhelmed with life, and so I just didn't make it to church. I still needed regular encouragement and motivation, and all I could say is the only constant thing that was in my life keeping me connected to God was KSTN.
1: Oh yeah. In God's eyes, the greatest miracle is when people turn to Jesus and receive a new heart for Him. 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We just wanted to say thank you.

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During challenges, you'll find us playing songs that lift your spirits. And in your triumphs, there'll be songs to help you celebrate. When you're ready to be uplifted, encouraged, inspired, that next song is gonna be right here.

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1: I was going through a divorce. 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
1: 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Okay. 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

0: not judging anyone else, but this is what we promise that makes KSGN different. We promise to create a safe, peaceful, and welcoming place to encourage and build up rather than to tear down. We promise to be mindful that children are listening and learning, and the example of Jesus will be our motivation. Even though we're not perfect, we'll do our best. 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
1: 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And lives like this one are still being changed.
2: Nurses are a special breed because we care so much for other people, we forget to take care of ourselves. And so we have a big tendency to say yes to everything and not step back and say yes to us, ourselves. So it can be mentally draining, physically draining, emotionally draining, as well as trying to help raise my family and just not getting the balance that I needed.

When I am in my car is usually when I get to listen the most, and I do a lot of driving, so they go hand in hand. And just being able to take that time out for myself to pray or enjoy the music that's coming on, or, you know, have some one-on-one time with God as I'm driving down the road. The Casting Crowns song, Just Be Held. I would hear it a lot and I'd stop and cry and just be very grateful that the song was being played, because it really touched my heart.

0: GodUses.com, reminding me that I don't have to be strong and I don't have to be the one that everybody goes to, and to be able to let God take care of it and just rely on Him. When we first started giving, it was just out of faith because we didn't really have the money to do it. And just watch to see what, okay, God, what are you going to do with this? You know, and you come through. He never fails.
1: Yeah, that's another miracle change because of financial support for this ministry. Someone opened the door for Jesus to change that life through KSGN. And we just wanted to say thank you.

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0: Hi, we hope you find KSGN is a safe place, like your home. 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Because here, you won't hear harsh words or embarrassing stuff. You know, the stuff that dents in your spirit. 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We'll do our best, and that's our promise to you.
1: 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And at the same time that you're blessed, another story like this one unfolds.
2: Well, the non-believer in me started when I was about 10 years old. I started, you know, doing things I wasn't supposed to and hanging around with the wrong crowd. And one day I was in a car and my neighbor played KSGN. The song that I know really shook the Holy Spirit inside of me was How Can It Be? Listening to her song, you know, and thinking, you know, I was a sinner, I was a non-believer, I didn't acknowledge Jesus, and how can it be? How can somebody love me so?

0: song truly spoke to me, and that's when I finally understood, like, okay, Lord, I know what you want to do with my life, and I'm ready for it. I think the thing that made me want to donate to KSGN was it does truly have a ripple effect since I played in my car telling my friends who are still non-believers, tell me, what song is that? What station is this? I really like this song. So we're just planting seeds wherever we go, and it all starts with the station.
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Just like this one.

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0: Jesus wants his followers to be in the world and not of it. That's why it's so spiritually refreshing to hear God's stories and songs that encourage us. 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
1: One of the reasons my husband wanted to slow down is he had gotten sick, and they were having difficulty diagnosing what was happening, and we were thinking cancer. And I could see my husband's health, you know, deteriorating. He wasn't himself. And

0: everything came back. All of a sudden, there was nothing wrong with him. So I give God all the honor and glory for that. So it's important that the community rally around the radio station and support it. It really does bring hope. I hear testimony after testimony recommending it to other people. And it's important to donate, because it's written how the people of God would give to the apostles so that they could go out and do the work of the Lord. And that's how I see this radio station.
1: Yeah, that's a story of someone's life changed only because someone else felt so strongly about this ministry in their own life that they financially support KSGN so that others can receive it too. 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
1: It was a pretty low point in my life. My wife and I were really struggling. We had been married for about 24 years, and I just honestly thought this was the end. We decided to take a marriage class, and I was really looking for God to kind of help us and to kind of show us that He's still in charge.
2: I've tried to win this war, I confess. My hands are weary, I need your rest.
1: I think it was a Tuesday night. It was probably close to 8 o'clock. I was tired, working, you know. Got in the car, Lauren Daigle's song, Trust in You, came on.

0: 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And I can say our marriage is stronger now than it ever has been. 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
1: Wow. Did you see this? They found Yukon gold miners. Any story that starts with words Yukon gold miners makes me think about Yosemite Sam and stuff. I like all that.
0: It's all sweet. It's all a good spot.
1: But they just found a perfectly preserved baby mammoth. There's pictures of it. I've seen it. It's adorable. And I don't know where I stand on bringing back species, like, but I think I'm generally against it.
0: Yeah, there have been several movies that have shown perhaps it would be a mistake.
1: But when you see how cute this baby mammoth is, I think we need that back.
0: Essentially, back. A baby mammoth would turn into a mammoth, and then
1: let's bring the baby mammoths back. That's all I'm saying.

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1: This dude online was making fun of Christians who forgive and let anger go, and he was calling it a weakness. Popular author guy. It's really interesting. Yeah, if you forget this forgiveness thing, that's just weakness. We need to be angry. Look at all the stuff that's going wrong in our culture. We need to be angry about it. All right, so fancy that. And then take into account something that happened in Egypt last week. There was an attack that took the lives of dozens of Christians. And the people who lost loved ones said, "We are letting go of our anger. We are forgiving the people who've done this to us." So a guy who's Muslim, who hosts a talk show in Cairo, was talking about this and showed the clips of these Coptic Christians forgiving the people who had killed their own families. And he said, "Look at these people." Now, what do you think he said after that? Like, look at these people. Look at these weak people. Now, this guy on national TV, their most popular talk show host guy, plays the clip, and he's so stunned, and he says, "These people are made of steel. What kind of people would forgive? So I couldn't do that," he said. But he used the term "made of steel." Yeah, I don't think forgiveness is weakness. I don't think letting go of anger is weakness. I think that guy is onto something. You have to be made of something.
2: In Corona, crash on the 91 freeway westbound at 6th Street, Maple Street. It's in the center divider, slowing traffic from Main Street. Also a problem area for the westbound 91 right before the 71 with a disabled vehicle sitting in the center divider, stacking up traffic from Auto Center Drive, Surface Club Drive. Corona also had trouble on the 91 eastbound before Green River Road. The right shoulder is where the crash is being worked on. Slow going from the 91 express lanes. 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I'm Randy Fuller.
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5: Hi, I'm Jeremy Morris. Always glad to share with you encouragement from Pastor Greg Laurie, who said this: "I have read the last page of the Bible, and I know."

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During challenges, you'll find us playing songs that lift your spirits. And in your triumphs, there'll be songs to help you celebrate. When you're ready to be uplifted, encouraged, inspired, that next song is gonna be right here.

0: raising system, a pH balance thing that would interact with your pH.
1: We don't. That, I mean, that's a nice little amenity that you try to do, but we don't need that. What happened to the beta testers this time with that?
0: The beta testers had an adverse...
1: Reaction.
0: Oh, dear. And so there's... We're not, we have to tweak it.
1: At this point, and I'm surprised we're even getting beta testers.
0: I just want to say I'm sorry to the beta testers and their families.
2: In Corona, several problems now for the 91 freeway, westbound at 6th Street, Maple Street, wrecking the center divider. With stop-and-go traffic from Main Street, a utility truck spun out there and crashed into the center divider wall. In Corona as well, the 91 freeway, westbound before the 71, disabled vehicle, that too was in the center divider, a pickup truck. And on the 91 eastbound before Green River Road, crash on the right shoulder there, slow traffic from the 91 express lanes. 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I'm Randy Fuller.
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4: What brought me to KSGN, I had done a direct prayer meeting to God. It was honestly something that I really, really needed. I had childhood trauma, you know, just other things that I had dealt with as a young child and brought it to my adult life. So when I walked out of this meeting and I sat in my car, the first thing I did was, I'm going to look for a Christian station. And the first station I found was

And from that moment, it has not left my radio. And so it was allowing me to forgive certain people and break certain chains and drop weight that I had been carrying for all these years. And I felt like a new person. And I'm probably the person you're going to see driving down the street with my hands up, singing loudly, worshiping, because that's my worship time. And honestly, KSGN did that.

0: So the reason I feel it's important to support the station and why I started to give is because you never know who's out there just flipping through stations looking for something, you know, driving through, you know, on shuffle looking for a station. For me, it was the first station that came up and I saved it because they gave me something when I needed it the most. So when they say born again, I feel born again. I have that in love feeling for Jesus that I never had before.
1: Yeah, wow. Someone's life made better because of the love of Jesus. 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
1: I love this. When a reporter or somebody parachutes in to somewhere they've never been there before, it's right. Like they just discovered something.
0: Yeah, yeah.
1: There's a writer. I'm not making this up. I just read this article on insider.com, mm-hmm. and it's a guy from Brooklyn. Mm-hmm. Now, I'm from the Midwest.
0: Right.
1: But he just visited the Midwest for the first time.
0: Okay.
1: And he's like, there's restaurants here. I'm not making this up. There's restaurants. There's stores.
0: It's as if these people are actually human. I can't believe it. I must write about it immediately.
1: Yeah, did. It's totally unironic. It's like, things are less expensive here. Right. I have found humans. It's warmer here than I thought. It's habitable. It's much warmer. It's like, dude.
0: We've been here a long time.
1: Come on, man.
2: In Corona, some debris on the 91 freeway westbound before the 71s, blocking the middle lane. Piece of metal in the roadway. Also had trouble 91 westbound at 6th Street, Maple Street. That wreck is cleared away, but things are still slow from Main Street. The 91 westbound before the 71. Disabled vehicle waiting for the tow truck in the center divider. 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And also on the 91 eastbound before Green River Road, right shoulder crash. 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I'm Randy Fuller.
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5: 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That's the way we give other people hope.

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0: 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We're Brant and Sherry.
1: Okay, don't take this as a, look, see, we told you Christians have this, are superior. We're not. My goodness. But it is really telling to me the only group of people who have, it's not just Christians, mm-hmm. but the only group of people whose mental health is actually better off after the pandemic mm-hmm. are people who regularly participate in religious services.
0: Yeah.
1: Now, there's nothing magic about religious services either, mm-hmm. but it's indicative of people who have something else going on.
0: Yes.
1: Every other group is down. I saw mm-hmm. this again. There was a book, too, that came out about mental health, and they recommended, this was not a Christian book, but it said mm-hmm. the two biggest factors, love and faith. Mm. I thought that was so interesting.
0: Yeah.
1: They asked Jesus, what's the greatest command? Here's the smartest person who ever lived, who has insight as our creator into who we are. The greatest command is love the Lord your God with everything you have mm-hmm. and love your neighbor as yourself. It turns out it's absolutely brilliant.
2: The problem in Riverside on the 215 freeway northbound, the off-ramp to Columbia Avenue, stalled vehicle in the way, and it's got things slow from around the Riverside interchange, the 60 freeway. In Corona, the 91 westbound before the 71, debris in the middle lane, had a stall on the 91 westbound before the 71, and also the 91 eastbound before Green River Road. There was a crash on the right shoulder, slowing you from the express lanes. 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
2: If you were to ask people, you know, what do you think of when you hear the word Christian? For a lot of people, you know, this, they would say judgmental. Like, that would come up for some people. I get it. And there's some reason for that. It's too bad, though. Like, if you actually look at what Paul wrote in the New Testament, for instance, in the Bible, about what sin is, he's kind of approaching it like a coach. And we don't look at coaches as judgmental. Like, if they're straightening out your form, like, well, who are you to judge my batting stance?
1: This is my truth, my batting stance.
2: Exactly. Like, hey, you like take those leg weights off for this race. I know you train that way, but take them off for the race. Well, how judgmental? You would tell me I'm wrong for wearing these weights around my ankles. Like, but that's actually the image that Paul uses to talk about what sin is. Like, put it behind you because it'll weigh you down and stop you from running the race that's in front of you. We all got a race to run. And that stuff just tangles you up and trips you and slows you down. And he's encouraging us to get over it, not because it's like, I'll condemn you, or it doesn't matter. He doesn't take either one of those viewpoints. He says there's no condemnation if you're trusting in God. But you want to get rid of this stuff because it keeps you from becoming who you could be.

0: 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We're Brent and Sherry.
1: Okay, I'm a shock jock, so I got to do my thing. And I want to tell you ahead of time, mm-hmm. I'm rated G, shock jock.
0: Yes.
1: Okay, so, mm-hmm. but that's what I have to do to get buzz going about the show, ratings, blah, blah, blah, eventually yes. revenue.
0: Eventually. In that order. Okay.
1: It's the eventual revenue plan.
0: We'll get there.
1: We'll get there. Mm-hmm. So this is shockingly just interesting, okay?
0: Okay.
1: So, it's true. I was reading this. Mm-hmm. We often clean our homes when people are coming over so we can maintain the facade of a clean house.
0: True.
1: That we've seen from going to other people's homes who clean their house to maintain the facade.
0: Yes.
1: Of a clean house, if you
0: yeah.
1: think about it.
0: Yeah.
1: So.
0: What?
1: So, I mean, it's I just said it was like really interesting if you think about it, like shockingly.
0: That's all that you have
1: hang
0: to.
1: Hang on a second. It's just interesting.
0: No, I thought there was another revelation. That's it, then. You clean your house because you saw someone else clean their house?
1: No, you clean your house to maintain the facade so people think you have a clean house because you're over at their house and they did that, too. Like, so we're all just kind of... Anyway, so...
0: Please sorry.
1: Buzz about this.
0: This is your eventual revenue plan.
1: Well, that's maybe a key to why it's not working.
2: In Corona, trouble with the 91 freeway westbound before the 71. Broken down cars been cleared out of the way there, but things were left slow from Auto Center Drive, Surface Club Drive. In Corona, also the 91 westbound before the 71, some debris in the middle lane, a piece of metal. Corona had trouble on the 91 eastbound between Green River Road, right before Green River Road. It was a crash on the right shoulder, slowing traffic from the express lanes. 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I'm Randy Fuller.
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1: Hope this makes sense. I really do. I hope that makes sense. Okay. All right. My son, maybe you know this, is now an intel officer in the military. Okay. He's a smart kid. Smart young man. But he's got this whole thing. Like, you and I, we have authorities in the government, for instance, that we have to pay attention to. And he's got a whole separate authority structure that he has to answer to. And it's kind of interesting because it's happening simultaneously. Like, he lives in a certain area, and everybody who's not in the military has authority structure. He's got a different authority structure. I saw a show about the mafia the other day. They have their own authority structure within the mafia, and their own rules, their own way of living, their own code of conduct, their own stuff. Just kind of like the military. All right. When you hear Jesus talk about the kingdom of God, it's kind of confusing to some people, but kind of think about it, not about like the mafia, obviously, but or the military, but it's a different authority structure. Simultaneously, you're living among everybody else in your neighborhood. You're going to the same school everybody else is. You're working with everybody else, but you've got this different authority that they may not understand if they're not into the kingdom of God. But if you're a member of that kingdom, you listen to him. He's actually your authority. And we coexist. We're in the same thing. But Jesus said the kingdom's among you. Like, and we live this out because we're a part of this different authority structure. And you know what? It's beautiful. It's great because his authority is the best one.
2: We had trouble for Riverside, the 215 freeway northbound off-ramp to Columbia Avenue. It's a broken down vehicle waiting for the tow truck. The off-ramp is partially blocked there. It's a semi, actually. And things are slow from the 60 west, the Riverside interchange. In Corona, there's some debris on the 91 freeway westbound before the 71, a piece of metal in the middle lane to watch out for. The stall has been cleared away from the 91 westbound before the 71. 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
2: My dad was diagnosed with liver cancer. 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
2: When he passed away, I ended up cleaning out his office, and when I did that, he had a radio that was in his office, and so I just thought, well, you know, I'll take that radio and I'll put that in my shop. 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And I mean, to this day, that radio sits in my shop. 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

0: 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But it's just kind of like my dad saying, hey, this is something good. You need to be around this.
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0: 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Friends here, we're Brant and Sherry.
1: Dear Brant, can you share any social tips for summer gatherings?
2: Who said that?
1: Yes, I can.
2: Who sent that email?
1: I didn't say anybody sent an email.
2: Oh, so you're just rhetorical to yourself.
1: I just started with Dear Brant. That's all.
2: Yeah, people do that all the time.
3: It's my show.
1: So, yes, let's do a role play. I'll have Sherry do a role play with me. So let's say we're at a gathering. And here's how you do it. Bring some information, ask a question, get some conversation flowing. That's how you... I've learned this because I'm normally awkward, believe it or not. But now, part of being suave is coming with information and questions to get the ball rolling. Sure. So let's say you're in the kitchen, or you got a big gathering going on, and you're making pizza for everybody.
2: Oh, that's nice. Okay.
1: All right, so...
2: Hey, Brant, how are you?
1: Pepperoni. That's an Italian food, isn't it?
2: I'm not sure.
1: It's not.
2: Well, I said
1: it's an American food. In Italian, pepperoni is the word for a bell pepper. They don't even have any kind of, like, salami named pepperoni. That's what we called it. Not Italian.
2: Okay. May I ask you something, social sensei?
1: Yeah.
2: Why did that have to be so confrontational? I said to you, I'm not sure.
1: Oh, I'm sorry. I didn't hear. I wasn't listening.
2: Okay. So anyway, there's my point.
1: This is how you become smooth
2: in
1: a social context. This is how you do it.
4: In Corona now, the 91 freeway, westbound before the 71, some debris has been cleared out of the roadway. Still some activity for the 91 eastbound before Green River Road with that crash on the right shoulder, slowing traffic a bit. In Riverside, they've taken care of the broken down car on the 215 freeway. It was northbound, the off-ramp to Columbia Avenue, which was partially blocked with that semi. It was blocking the right turn lane. It's been cleared out of the way now with a heavy-duty tow truck. 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I'm Randy Fuller.
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7: 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If you're in a season of greatness, give thanks. But if you're in a season of growth, connect with God and watch what he does to produce fruit in your life. John 15:5 captures this perfectly when Jesus says, "Yes, I am the vine, you are the branches. Those who remain in me and I in them will produce much fruit. For apart from me, you can do nothing."

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2: You know what the number one reaction emoji is on Facebook?
1: On Facebook.
2: Most used one? I would have thought it would be the thumbs up click.
1: Uh-huh.
2: It's the anger one. It's number one. They just did
1: this
2: massive study and said that out-group animosity drives the most engagement on social media. What they mean by that is I got my in-group, our animosity towards other people.
1: Mm-hmm.
2: So showing people, the most viral thing you can post is something that shows the other group doing something terrible or being terrible.
1: Yeah, right,
2: in your opinion.
1: Right, right.
2: That is the thing that works. It's all, can you believe those people? I just got to tell you, I know the news media is onto this too.
1: Mm-hmm.
2: Like, that's what they specialize in.
1: Yes, that is right.
2: That's toxic for me.
1: Mm-hmm.
2: That's toxic
1: for us.
2: It is, for all of us. Like, yes. Jesus is always like, be on guard against this self-righteousness. Like, we have to humble yourself. This is the key to life, is we humble ourselves and God will lift us up. And this, all this is doing is making us prouder of ourselves.
3: In Fontana now, the 10 eastbound past Etiwanda. It was a disabled vehicle waiting for help over on the right shoulder. Stop and go traffic from the 15 behind that situation. In Riverside, they've cleared the stall from the 91 eastbound before Central. Slow traffic persists from Arlington Avenue. Moreno Valley had a tough spot on the 60 eastbound. The off-ramp to Day Street, a stalled vehicle partially blocking the way there. And on the 210 eastbound past Waterman, crash has been cleared away. 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

0: 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We're Brant and Sherry.
1: People want to invent things. I love that. It's a bucket list item for a lot of people. I want to invent something.
0: Okay.
1: I sit around all the time just inventing things like...
0: Yes, you do.
1: Because, yeah. Why? Because I dedicate time to think, like, I think, okay,
0: yeah.
1: I'm going to invent something right now.
0: Right. Now, you haven't done anything with any of the things?
1: Not yet.
0: Okay.
1: But I intentionally sat down this morning, like, okay, I want an idea, and I came up with one.
0: What is it?
1: All right. It's like Chuck E. Cheese.
0: Mm-hmm.
1: Chuck E. Change. Okay. It's a drive-through entertainment venue, but they do you stay in a car.
0: Yeah.
1: And they do like your oil and all that kind of stuff, kind of like a Jiffy Lube, Chuck E. Cheese mashup. But you stay in there. They have animatronic animals doing the songs. They have tons of fun, all that kind of stuff. But you can just stay in the car.
0: So you stay in the car. You're getting your oil changed.
1: Yeah.
0: And
1: they have the mouse, all that stuff. Like,
0: so everyone who's doing service is actually,
1: in one of those outfits.
0: Oh,
1: like
0: wow.
1: One of them's a gorilla or whatever. Chuck E. Change. People laugh. Mm,
0: yeah.
1: They laughed at Apple. They laughed at Facebook. They laugh.
0: That's true.
1: And then bam.

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1: Yes, people say this show is uplifting. We appreciate that. 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
1: We're just talking about the number one Facebook reaction, according to this study, is the angry emoji.
0: You know what I see more of than that is someone will put out a heartfelt reply to something. Uh-huh. And it's clear they mean it, whether they're right or wrong. They have a sincerely held belief. Uh-huh. And then someone will put the laugh emoji. That's worse to me. The anger emoji at least is honest, right? But the laugh emoji is so unbelievably like, passive aggressive. So they're like, I really believe that blah blah blah blah, blah. And then it's like, ha. Ah.
2: And it doesn't really qualify as an argument, does it?
0: You're just pointing and laughing, and that's not really an argument. That's much worse than that.
2: That's pretty bad. That's a great point Sherry makes.
3: A little trouble in Fontana for the 10 eastbound past Etowanda. Disabled vehicle over on the right shoulder, a trailer actually left there, and traffic is stop and go from the 15. In Moreno Valley, the 60 eastbound, the off-ramp to Day Street had a stall, partially blocking the way. A semi, it's on the right shoulder, but kind of sticking into the right lane. Trouble also for the San Bernardino area, the 210 eastbound past Waterman Avenue. That crash has been cleared from the roadway. 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I'm Randy Fuller.
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0: 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We're Brent and Sherry.
1: Oh, we were just talking about social media and stuff, of course, and all the rancor that happens.
0: Sorry. Rancor aplenty.
1: Plenty. So it's a good question. Like, of all the shouting and yelling at the out group, or look at these crazy people, yeah, they're out there. Does that square? I'm just asking this as you're listening to the show. Does that square with your day to day life? Like, you see that at the grocery store, everybody's screaming at each other. Maybe it has happened to you, but it's like, that's exceptional, right? You would tell your friends about it.
0: Yes.
1: It doesn't reflect real life. Mm-hmm. It just kind of makes it worse.
0: Yeah.
1: But real, I think it's really good for us to keep our heads straight.
0: I think so. I mean, because you're not, that's where you're, focus on where you're living. I tell people that all the time.
1: What are the actual interactions that you're having?
0: Yes.
1: And that may be more indicative of reality than all the stuff you're getting worked up about. It really might.
2: A little trouble in Ontario for the 15 freeway, southbound past the 10. It's a crash on the right shoulder and has things slow from 4th Street. In Rubidoux, the 60, westbound, the off-ramp to Valley Way. A broken down car partially blocks the off-ramp, and traffic is slow from Rubidoux Boulevard. San Bernardino, the 10, eastbound before Waterman Avenue. Some debris in the roadway. It's in the two right lanes. Traffic is pretty heavy from the 215 freeway because of that. And Winchester Road, the 79, northbound past Simpson, right shoulder wreck. 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
4: 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And she said, no, it's the radio, it's a station. I go, what's the station? And she gave me the station. I came home, put it in my radio here, it's 24/7, now in my car, because this station gives hope, and it brought me back to the Lord.

just listening, I started realizing, well, God has a purpose. And by me listening to the songs, to the music, my faith got stronger. I just finished my treatment December 31st, and I'm very, very thankful to God that He helped me in that time.

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1: I want to talk about God for a second, and this shouldn't surprise you,
2: given all the songs that are about God and stuff. We talk about him all the time. But he's not just loving. Loving is awesome. People can be loving, right? That's great. But it's better than that. He is love. Love isn't him. Mm. Like, so we don't worship love, but he is love. And the great thing about that, because people who are loving, they can split on you.
0: Yeah, yeah.
2: Over time, we're not as faithful, we humans, but he is love. He can't not love you if he's love. You know what a big reassurance it is for people like me that don't feel lovable? Maybe that's you too. He can't not love us. That's wonderful, isn't it? Like,
0: yeah.
2: I wonder how he can do it, but he can't not do it.
3: In San Bernardino, debris has been cleared out of the roadway. It was on the 10 eastbound before Waterman. A bit of a slow ride from the 215 still, though. Rubidoux, the 60 westbound, the off-ramp to Valley Way, had a stall in the way. Things are slow from Rubidoux Boulevard because of that. In Ontario, on the 15 southbound past the 10, wreck on the right shoulder was slowing you from 4th Street. And a problem for the 215 northbound, the on-ramp from Barton Road, a stalled vehicle. The on-ramp is partially blocked. 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I'm Randy Fuller.
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6: 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My name's Kurt. This is from the book of Micah. As for me, I watch in hope for the Lord. I wait for God, my Savior. My God

0: 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It's Brant and Sherry.
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1: So just so you know, one thing you will not hear on this show, because I grew up listening to the radio. It was like, it's National Whatever Day.
0: Today. Pancake Day.
1: Oh, yeah.
0: Donut Day.
1: I will not do that. I don't know who's picking these days.
0: Mm-hmm. Pizza
1: what international
0: Day. Oh, I love Pizza Day.
1: Like, cabal is picking this stuff.
0: Yes, Brandon. Okay.
1: So I will do the opposite to show that they don't rule me.
0: Right.
1: So that'll be the one day. If it is National Pizza Day, that's the one day I'm like, absolutely no pizza.
0: No pizza, okay. Because they're not going to tell you what to do. Yeah.
1: Because somebody's like, Brant, did you know that today is Prevention of Eye Injuries Awareness Day?
0: Brant.
1: So they say, okay, so that means you have to injure your eyes. That's not true.
0: Oh,
1: no,
0: really?
1: I just have to, it's again, it's Prevention of Eye Injuries Awareness. I have to do, I don't have to injure my eyes. I just have to be totally unaware of how to prevent eye injuries for one full day. I have no idea how to prevent them.
0: You are such a man of principle.
1: Thank you.
0: Yeah.
2: In Corona, some trouble for the 15 freeway southbound past Magnolia Avenue. The two right lanes are blocked with a crash. It has things slow from the 91. Rancho Cucamonga, the 15, northbound before Baseline Road. That's a disabled vehicle waiting for help in the right lane and got you slow from Foothill Boulevard. In Ontario, on the 15, southbound past the 10, right shoulder crash is slowing you from around 4th Street. And Grand Terrace, a broken down car was taken care of on the 215 northbound the on-ramp from Barton Road. 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

0: 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Hi, I'm Donna Cruz.
1: It's one of the big topics for 4th of July, and it has nothing to do with what people are going to eat or where they're going to go to watch fireworks. It's about staying safe. One person was talking about kids being safe using sparklers because, yeah, those sparks can get pretty close to their little hands, but they love doing them. So they said, okay, here's the tip. You take a large carrot and you cut off the green part and stick that sparkler right down there in the middle so the kids have, you know, a good space between their little hands and the actual sparkler. One guy wrote in the comments, I don't know, with the price of food so high right now, you really have to weigh it out. Like, what's more expensive, a pound of carrots or a trip to the ER? I'm thinking the pound of carrots would probably be worth it. Or maybe some little garden gloves or something. I think it's an experience all kids should be able to have, but safely.
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0: 89.7 KSGN with Lauren Daigle. How can it be? Hi, I'm Donna Cruz. Here's an encouraging thought from George Washington. This was part of his farewell address in 1796. Of all the dispositions and habits which lead to political prosperity, religion and morality are indispensable supports.
1: 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We promise to create a safe, peaceful, and welcoming place to encourage and build up rather than to tear down. 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
1: 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What an awesome God. Hi, I'm Donna Cruz. 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

0: you've listened, you've noticed. 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You hear a variety of songs and people. And what pulls it together? 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

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Hi, I'm Donna Cruz. We know that every day people are turning to KSGN for messages of hope. It was back during the pandemic where 50% of Americans said that they had felt more hopeless than ever before in their lives. And although it's gotten better, psychologists are saying it's not good yet because there are still a lot of people feeling those same things. Tim Keller said this: "You and I are unavoidably and irreducibly hope-based creatures. We're controlled by not how we live now, but what we think will happen later. Christian hope has to do with the ultimate future. And that means even in the darkest moments of our lives, because of Jesus, there is always hope."

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We're with you to lift your spirit, one encouraging song after another. Just like this one. I try to

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1: 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Hi, I'm Donna Cruz. There are some days when a song just hits you out of the blue. 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
4: I've been a photographer for 23 years. Running my own business, I've just been blessed. You know, I had a job for 20 years, but I knew that I wanted to do it on my own. And I was so nervous. I was so afraid to quit, you know, a job that I've had for 20 years. And, you know, I definitely depend on your station. You know, when I would be leaving that job every day, I just kind of felt miserable, and turning your station on would just kind of bring me back to happiness.

0: 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And even after I quit, I would question, you know, like, is this the right thing? And the next day I would wake up with a new client. And then it happened again. I'd question, like, are you sure, Lord? Are you sure I can do this on my own? The next day again, I wake up with a new client. I'm like, it's been awesome, and I love it. It's definitely a passion of mine. So it's fun to be able to work in your own passion. Your station is just blessed with the Holy Spirit, and we all feel that, and I thank you for that. And that's why I give, because I don't want that to ever go away.
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celebrating independence, the First Amendment. 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

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Hi, I'm Donna Cruz. We're probably in the same boat. I've had one friend who got the worst news possible after the devastating earthquakes in Venezuela, and another friend who got some encouraging hope. Her relatives were found safe, but there are still some that are missing. And as we continue praying for those affected by the devastation, there's also something we can do together to help financially, and that's linking arms with Convoy of Hope. They had boots on the ground right away as soon as the earthquakes happened, and they've been helping families with very practical needs. 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

The rockets' red glare, bombs bursting in air, gave proof through the night that our flag was still there. 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

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Hi, I'm Donna Cruz. It's one of those things that it's funny until it's not funny. I mean, it's summertime. You got to find stuff for your kids to do. One person said, because an energetic kid with too much free time can land you in small claims court. You've probably noticed this too. As kids get older, summer camps and activities get more and more expensive. The average parent is shelling out over $7,000 just during the summertime to try to make sure their kids are having a good time. More than half of the parents who spoke into this said they felt so bad because they couldn't have their children going out or doing activities or seeing certain friends as often as they wanted to. Because guess what? We have jobs. We don't get the summer off like they do. And maybe you've got some of your own suggestions too. We found when the kids were getting to that age that things like Groupon and Living Social, they became two of our best friends because we could get like a group of four kids together on the cheap and get them out to an activity all at the same time, you know, socializing and stuff. But if you find yourself feeling like I am over it already with summer, you're not alone. 75% of parents said that they are ready already for kids to go back to school. And I didn't agree with this because it's not long enough to try to do all the things you want to do over summer. But a lot of these parents said they were ready for summer break to end after just 13 days. Parenting experts have given the whole situation its own cutesy little acronym, PSG, Parental Summer Guilt. But they said, most of all, if you just send the kids outside to play, you don't have to overthink it and you don't have to feel that.

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0: 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Hi, I'm Donna Cruz. It really has so much to do with the way that God created us. Kids will find stuff to do. Of course, we got to keep our eyes on them, especially the little ones. But as parents, we're stressing out so much about summertime and making sure the kids are occupied. I mean, they will find things to do, even if it's just little things here and there. Right, Renee?
1: My son was about 3 or 4 years old and I was doing the dishes, and behind me on one of the doors going between the kitchen and the dining room, he had a screwdriver and was playing with the doorknob. It's like, okay, good, that'll keep him occupied for a little bit while I'm doing dishes. And I turned around and he completely dismantled the doorknob, checking everything out.
0: No way!
1: So hard to put back together, yes. And it was only four.
0: Well, you must have thought, wow, I have a genius on my hands.
1: I know, it was wonderful.
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3: My husband and I decided to move here, and from the day we landed, we found the station. But my husband didn't believe in God because I tried to get him to go to church 35 years ago. And he got a really bad taste, and he never went back. But he started listening, and next thing you know, we found the church. We started going every Sunday, and one night we were driving, and his favorite song, Amazing Grace, came on. And I looked at him, I said, have you accepted Christ yet? And he goes, no. And I said, you know, you don't have to be at church to do that. You can do that anytime. He goes, let's do it right now. And he accepted God into his life right then and there.

0: I got very emotional because I've been praying for that man for 30 years. He's the best thing that ever happened to me. And now I know he's going to go to heaven with me. Unending love, amazing grace. The Lord blessed us so that we can afford to give back to a radio station that gave us so much love and brought my husband to God.
1: Yeah, that's another miracle change because of financial support for this ministry. Someone opened the door for Jesus to change that life through KSGM. And we just wanted to say thank you.

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Hi, I'm Donna Cruz, and here's an encouraging thought. Of all the dispositions and habits which lead to political prosperity, religion and morality are indispensable supports. George Washington said that in his farewell address. 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

Chris Tomlin, always on 89.7 KSGN. Hi, I'm Donna Cruz. Well, if you're planning to light up the sky this 4th of July, you're definitely not alone. Firework retailers say this is one of the biggest years ever between America's 250th birthday. The 4th of July actually lands on a Saturday, a full weekend of celebrations. They're expecting record sales. And they said some of their warehouses have been stocking up since last summer to make sure they're able to keep up with the demand. And they say so far, so good. So if you have your eye on particular fireworks, though, they say shopping sooner rather than the day before is a really smart move. And then, of course, while we're all enjoying the oohs and ahs, we have to be mindful of our pets and even be on the lookout for our neighbors' pets, because those same fireworks that sound like a big celebration to us sound like the end of the world to them. So, of course, the advice is to bring them in early before the kabooms start. Turn on some music or the TV. Your smart speaker plays a host of white noise, green noise, brown noise, pink noise to kind of drown some of that out. And if you're going to be leaving a pet at home to go celebrate, just be sure that their tags are up to date. So if they do find their way out of the yard and get scared, they can find their way back home quickly.

parades and the game, one generation teaching the next. 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

0: 89.7 KSGN. What an awesome God from Phil Wickham. Hi, I'm Donna Cruz. Yeah, that's a song still getting votes from KSGN's music team. And you know, when you join, you can let us know what you'd like to hear more of, even what you'd like to hear less of. And we really do appreciate your input. 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
1: Oh, hi. 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
2: 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And at the same time that you're blessed, another story like this one unfolds.
3: I had been a stay-at-home mom for about 12 years. But my marriage was falling apart, and I had these four young children that I had to support. And I felt like I had to be strong for everyone, and I was a little bit unsure of myself. And I remember I was feeling kind of alone, and I decided to go on a walk. And as I was walking, a car drove by me, and they were blasting your radio station, and the song Known was on there. And it was kind of a wake up that, like, even when I'm not in the car, you know, the station kind of reaches out and God fully knows me and he fully loves me. And that's all I needed to hear was that car driving by me.

0: fast forward, I'm a nurse now. I work with oncology patients, and God has blessed me. And I had been actually thinking about it since the last time that there was a fundraiser. And this time I was just like, you know what, I'm gonna make room in my budget for this because it's so important to us. And I just felt now was a really good time to become a monthly donor.
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That's good. 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
1: My name is Brent. Producer Sherry's here too. And if you've been listening for very long, you may know I occasionally go out and speak if I can, different places. I totally enjoy it. Love talking about stuff. Sherry does too. And my question for you, have you ever been not asked back? Because you said something, they're like, oh.
0: I'm sure that would be the reason. Like, I've just not been asked back places. I didn't get a formal letter. Here's why we're not asking you back. But I'm sure, yeah.
1: Yeah, they don't write a formal letter normally. No.
0: I'd appreciate it. Then it'd give us some sense of closure. But yes, I have not been asked back from places. Yes.
1: I was just remembering, I got not asked back to this one school. And I can see why. Maybe I didn't put it right.
0: Okay.
1: But I was asking him, what did Jesus talk about the most?
0: Uh-huh.
1: And, you know, they got all these high schoolers in there. And I guess it was a Christian school. It was huge. And so they were answering with different things. I'm like, no, that's not it. I said, I'm a little surprised. We're at a Christian school here and you don't know.
0: You said that?
1: Yeah, I shouldn't have said that.
0: Oh, man. I'm surprised they let you even finish.
1: Well, I am too. And I appreciate that you finish. But I was like, think about that, how basic that is. But yet a lot of us don't. And I really wanted to just, the reason I said that was to trigger curiosity.
0: Mm-hmm.
1: Like, come on, guys. We think we know stuff that we don't.
0: That's true.
1: And I didn't learn this till I was an adult, okay? Mm-hmm. But the thing Jesus talked about the most was the kingdom of God. That was his number one subject. And a lot of us don't even know what that means. And I understand, because sometimes you don't grow up thinking or reading about it, but I would encourage you to like find out what that's all about, because that's his number one thing. And it's really beautiful.

It begins with a song that moves your heart, that tells you God is present. It changes you. Then your family feels the hope of constant encouragement. 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
2: Wow, did you see this? They found Yukon gold miners. Any story that starts with words Yukon gold miners makes me think about Yosemite Sam and stuff. I like all that.
1: It's all sweet. It's all a good spot.
2: But they just found a perfectly preserved baby mammoth. There's pictures of it. I've seen it. It's adorable.
1: Oh, okay.
2: And I don't know where I stand on bringing back species, like, but I think I'm generally against it.
1: Yeah, there have been several movies that have shown perhaps it would be a mistake.
2: But when you see how cute this baby mammoth is, I think we need that back.
1: Essentially, back. A baby mammoth would turn into a mammoth, and then we...
2: Let's bring the baby mammoths back. That's all I'm saying.
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1: This dude online was making fun of Christians who forgive and let anger go, and he was calling it a weakness. Popular author guy. It's really interesting. Yeah, if you forget this forgiveness thing, that's just weakness. We need to be angry. Look at all the stuff that's going wrong in our culture. We need to be angry about it. All right, so fancy that. And then take into account something that happened in Egypt last week. There was an attack that took the lives of dozens of Christians. And the people who lost loved ones said, "We are letting go of our anger. We are forgiving the people who've done this to us." So a guy who's Muslim, who hosts a talk show in Cairo, was talking about this and showed the clips of these Coptic Christians forgiving the people who had killed their own families. And he said, "Look at these people." Now, what do you think he said after that? Like, look at these people. Look at these weak people. Now, this guy on national TV, their most popular talk show host guy, plays the clip, and he's so stunned, and he says, "These people are made of steel. What kind of people would forgive? So I couldn't do that," he said. But he used the term "made of steel." Yeah, I don't think forgiveness is weakness. I don't think letting go of anger is weakness. I think that guy is onto something. You have to be made of something.
2: Jesus wants his followers to be in the world and not of it. That's why it's so spiritually refreshing to hear God's stories and songs that encourage us. We feel that joy, and even today, someone is discovering KSGN on radio, on app, or online, and they feel it too.
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0: 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And I think that KSDN does a phenomenal job of helping not only myself, but other people that maybe haven't addressed it. And they will see the difference. I do.
1: Yeah, that's a story of someone's life changed only because someone else felt so strongly about this ministry in their own life that they financially support KSDN so that others can receive it too. 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
1: The mandatory listener uniform has been delayed, and I'm sorry about this.
0: Come on.
1: We were just about ready to ship it. I had made one final check. Now, this is, by the way, if you're new to the show, these are mandatory. You will have to wear it if you listen, and you are listening, so you will get one.
0: No matter what.
1: From UPS.
0: Mm-hmm.
1: The problem...
0: Yes.
1: I had it outfitted. I thought this would be good because it's a skin-tight outfit.
0: Yes,
1: it looks
0: yes.
1: like a speed skater uniform.
0: Yes,
1: with
0: yeah.
1: the yeah. But I had it outfitted with like this moisturizing system, a pH balance thing that would interact with your pH.
0: We don't. I mean, that's a nice little amenity that you tried
1: so
0: to
1: too.
0: Do, but we don't need that. What happened to the beta testers this time with that?
1: The beta testers had a say adverse
0: reaction.
1: Reaction.
0: Oh,
1: and so there's... We have to tweak it.
0: At this point,
1: and
0: I'm surprised we're even getting beta testers.
1: I just want to say I'm sorry to the beta testers and their families.
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1: I love this. When a reporter or somebody parachutes into somewhere, they've never been there before. It's right. Like they just discovered something.
0: Yeah, yeah.
1: There's a writer. I'm not making this up. I just read this article on insider.com. Mm-hmm. And it's a guy from Brooklyn. Mm-hmm. Now, I'm from the Midwest.
0: Right.
1: But he just visited the Midwest for the first time.
0: Okay.
1: And he's like, there's restaurants here. I'm not making this up. There's restaurants. There's stores.
0: It's as if these people are actually human. I can't believe it. I must write about it immediately.
1: He did. It's totally unironic. It's things are less expensive here. Right. I have found humans. It's warmer here than I thought. It's habitable. It's much warmer. It's like, dude.
0: We've been here a long time.
1: Come on, man.

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0: 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We're Brant and Sherry.
1: Okay, don't take this as a, look, see, we told you Christians are superior. We're not. My goodness. But it is really telling to me the only group of people who have, it's not just Christians, but the only group of people whose mental health is actually better off after the pandemic are people who regularly participate in religious services. Now, there's nothing magic about religious services either, but it's indicative of people who have something else going on.
0: Yes.
1: Every other group is down. I saw this again. There was a book, too, that came out about mental health, and they recommended, this was not a Christian book, but it said the two biggest factors, love and faith. I thought that was so interesting.
0: Yeah.
1: They asked Jesus, what's the greatest command? Here's the smartest person who ever lived, who has insight as our creator into who we are. The greatest command is love the Lord your God with everything you have and love your neighbor as yourself. It turns out it's absolutely brilliant.

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2: If you were to ask people, you know, what do you think of when you hear the word Christian? For a lot of people, you know this, they would say judgmental. Like, that would come up for some people. I get it. And there's some reason for that. It's too bad, though. Like, if you actually look at what Paul wrote in the New Testament, for instance, in the Bible, about what sin is, he's kind of approaching it like a coach. And we don't look at coaches as judgmental. Like, if they're straightening out your form, like, well, who are you to judge my batting stance?
1: This is my truth, my batting stance.
2: Exactly. Like, hey, you like take those leg weights off for this race. I know you train that way, but take them off for the race. Well, how judgmental? You would tell me I'm wrong for wearing these weights around my ankles. Like, but that's actually the image that Paul uses to talk about what sin is. Like, put it behind you because it'll weigh you down and stop you from running the race that's in front of you. We all got a race to run. And that stuff just tangles you up and trips you and slows you down. And he's encouraging us to get over it, not because it's like, I'll condemn you, or it doesn't matter. He doesn't take either one of those viewpoints. He says there's no condemnation if you're trusting in God. But you want to get rid of this stuff because it keeps you from becoming who you could be.
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0: 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We're Brent and Sherry.
1: Okay, I'm a shock jock, so I got to do my thing. And I want to tell you ahead of time, mm-hmm. I'm rated G, shock jock.
0: Yes.
1: Okay, so, but that's what I have to do to get buzz going about the show, ratings, blah, blah, blah, eventually yes. revenue.
0: Eventually. In that order. Okay.
1: It's the eventual revenue plan.
0: We'll get there.
1: We'll get there. Mm-hmm. So this is shockingly just interesting, okay?
0: Okay.
1: So, it's true. I was reading this. Mm-hmm. We often clean our homes when people are coming over so we can maintain the facade of a clean house.
0: True.
1: That we've seen from going to other people's homes who clean their house to maintain the facade.
0: Yes.
1: Of a clean house, if you
0: yeah.
1: think about it.
0: Yeah.
1: So.
0: What?
1: So, I mean, it's I just said it was like really interesting if you think about it, like shockingly.
0: That's all that you have
1: hang
0: to.
1: Hang on a second. It's just interesting.
0: I thought there was another revelation. That's it, then. You clean your house because you saw someone else clean their house?
1: No, you clean your house to maintain the facade so people think you have a clean house because you're over at their house and they did that, too. Like, so we're all just kind of... Anyway, so, please
0: sorry.
1: Buzz about this.
0: This is your eventual revenue plan.
1: Well, that's maybe a key to why it's not working.
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1: Hope this makes sense. I really do. I hope it makes sense. Okay. All right. My son, maybe you know this, is now an intel officer in the military. Okay. He's a smart kid. Smart young man. But he's got this whole thing. Like, you and I, we have authorities in the government, for instance, that we have to pay attention to. And he's got a whole separate authority structure that he has to answer to. And it's kind of interesting because it's happening simultaneously. Like, he lives in a certain area, and everybody who's not in the military has authority structure. He's got a different authority structure. I saw a show about the mafia the other day. They have their own authority structure within the mafia, their own rules, their own way of living, their own code of conduct, their own stuff. Just kind of like the military. All right. When you hear Jesus talk about the kingdom of God, it's kind of confusing to some people, but kind of think about it, not about like the mafia, obviously, but or the military, but it's a different authority structure. Simultaneously, you're living among everybody else in your neighborhood. You're going to the same school everybody else is. You're working with everybody else, but you've got this different authority that they may not understand if they're not into the kingdom of God. But if you're a member of that kingdom, you listen to him. He's actually your authority. And we coexist. We're in the same thing. But Jesus said the kingdom's among you. Like, and we live this out because we're a part of this different authority structure. And you know what? It's beautiful. It's great because his authority is the best one.
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0: 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Friends here, we're Brant and Sherry.
1: Dear Brant, can you share any social tips for summer gatherings?
2: Who said that?
1: Yes, I can.
2: Who sent that email?
1: I didn't say anybody sent an email.
2: Oh, so you're just rhetorical to yourself.
1: I just started with Dear Brant. That's
2: all. Yeah, people do that all the time.
3: My show. So,
1: Yes, let's do a role play. I'll have Jerry do a role play with me. So let's say we're at a gathering. And here's how you do it. Bring some information, ask a question, get some conversation flowing. That's how you... I've learned this because I'm normally awkward, believe it or not. But now, part of being suave is coming with information and questions to get the ball rolling. Sure. So let's say you're in the kitchen or you got a big gathering going on and you're making pizza for everybody.
2: Oh, that's nice. Okay.
1: All right. So,
2: hey, Brant, how are you?
1: Pepperoni. That's an Italian food, isn't it?
2: I'm not sure.
1: It's not.
2: Well, I said
1: it's an American food. In Italian, pepperoni is the word for a bell pepper. They don't even have any kind of like salami named pepperoni. That's what we called it. Not Italian.
2: Okay. May I ask you something, social sensei?
1: Yeah.
2: Why did that have to be so confrontational? I said to you, I'm not sure.
1: Oh, I'm sorry. I wasn't listening.
2: Okay. So anyway, there's my point.
1: This is how you become smooth
2: in
1: a social context. This is how you do it.

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1: Yeah, I didn't understand prayer for the longest time. I used to see other groups of people praying five times a day, and I went, wow, that's pretty amazing, until I ran across that verse that said, pray without ceasing. Here's Alistair Begg on praying.
2: When Paul gets towards the end of 1 Thessalonians, he has a number of imperatives that ring out with real clarity. For example, rejoice always, pray without ceasing, give thanks in all circumstances, for this is the will of God in Christ Jesus for you. In between joyful and thankful, we have prayerful. It would seem to me that what we are in our heart of hearts when we're prepared to, if you like, go on our knees with God, that it is our prayers that give fuel to our joy and also to our thankfulness. You know, we can make attempts at being joyful, we can make attempts at being thankful, and we can neglect the very central part of it, if you like, in being prayerful. When I wrote down a long time ago, if my prayer is meager, it's probably because I don't regard it as being foundational, but I regard it as being essentially supplemental. There's an old song by Johnny Cash that goes like, I talk to Jesus every day, and he's interested in every word I say. And no secretary ever tells me he's been called away. And I talk to Jesus every day. Let me encourage you to make sure that that's part of your daily routine, as I seek to make it part of mine.

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2: Who would think that anything like this could happen today? This is so amazing, and it just tickled me. Papua New Guinea, now that's in the Southeast Asia. Papua New Guinea has officially amended its constitution to declare itself a Christian nation, recognizing God the Father, Jesus Christ the Son, and the Holy Spirit. This is in their constitution. This is amazing. With over 90% of its population identifying as Christian, a lot of believers celebrating this as a public acknowledgement of the nation's faith and Christian heritage. Wow. A lot of people around the world are talking about faith, identity, and the role of Christianity in society. Keep an eye on them. This is amazing.
3: 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The 15th southbound in Hesperia, just before Main Street. Looks like a crash has been cleared out of the left lane, but it's a slow ride as it recovers from Bear Valley Road. And if you're on the 215 southbound in Colton, seeing some brake lights piling up at the 10, you're looking at a slow ride from there to the 9160 interchange. If you're on the 60 heading eastbound in Chino, watch for a slow ride coming across the 71. That clears up at Haven. KSGN is now heard in Anaheim. 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
2: Yeah, an encouraging thought from Sarah Jake Roberts. She said, if God gave you the clarity to see it, he'll give you the character to pursue it.

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1: Stewardship is one of those funny words, but it's like, how are we dealing with what God has given us? And maybe you've seen an opportunity to be a great steward, Ray.
2: Hey, I got to tell you, it's a great opportunity to be a better steward. You know, sometimes when things are going well, we're spending more money than we think. 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And what we did is we got a hike in our insurance. So we started to shop around, and we found another company with more coverage, and we're going to save $1,000 a year.
1: Whoa, that's a lot of money.
2: It is.
1: There are so many things like that where you don't go shop until you find out that maybe you're kind of, well, being ripped off. You could get a better deal.
2: Exactly. 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
1: Yeah, to be a good steward every day, because it all belongs to God anyway.
3: 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Looks like a crash has been moved out of the left lane, but you're still seeing some slowing as you come away from the 91. On the 60 eastbound in Chino, looking at some brake lights once you get to the 71, then you're slowly crawling until you get to about Haven in Ontario. The 215 northbound in Moreno Valley, watch for some traffic at Alessandro. It's a slow ride from there until you get to University. KSGN is now heard in Anaheim. Subscription free on Apple CarPlay and Android Auto for the KSGN app. That's traffic. I'm Pedro Moreno.
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2: This fine man, he's 70 years old. He walked into a restaurant, fast food place. He was just going to order a couple of things. And instead of having somebody looking back, taking his order, like a lot of us grew up with, instead it was like this iPad kind of thing. He had no idea what to do until somebody decided to help him.
3: How long you had a burger? You don't know how to order? Okay, what do you want? You want a combo?
4: I want three fish chicken.
3: You want three fish chicken? All right, bet. I'm going to pray for you, all right? Don't worry.
4: Oh, you know her.
3: No, I got you, Mel. You want a three-piece?
4: What? Crispy chicken.
3: Okay, right here.
4: Oh, okay.
3: You want mashed potatoes or no?
4: Mashed potatoes and gravy.
3: Okay. You want coleslaw or no?
4: Coleslaw, yeah.
3: You want a biscuit?
4: Yeah.
3: Okay. What kind of drink you want? A Pepsi or nuts?
4: No,
3: bet. Hey, give me the card. I got you, brother.
4: Thank you so much, Lucky.
3: What's your name?
4: Kyle. Kyle? A-Y-L-E.
3: There you go, Kyle.
2: So this young man walked 70-year-old Kyle through a process he had never gone through before. And at the end of it, Kyle said, bless you. But the young man even paid for his order. God takes care of him.
5: 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The 60 eastbound in Harupa Valley as you come up to Pedley.

0: road, you're looking at a very slow ride until you come across the 215-91 interchange. And the 215 is looking busy as you come away from the 10 that's in Colton. It stays slow until Riverside. That clears up at Central. 15 northbound heading into the Cajon Pass. Traffic builds up after the 215 and it stays busy until you reach the 138. KSGN is now heard in Anaheim. 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I'm Pedro Moreno.
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2: It was wisdom from a friend, an encouraging thought. 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
1: Think about all of the things that distract us. I mean, there's the popular term doom scrolling, but I mean, sometimes if you ever look at how much time you're spending on something like YouTube, it's a little horrifying for me, but it's also very relevant. This from Alistair Begg. Very easily, he said this, very easily we can become preoccupied with what is mundane and miss the overarching mission to which we're called. Wow. What's our mission?
2: 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Traveling on the 15 northbound, heading into the Cajon Pass, you're looking at a busy ride. Coming across the 215, it's going to stay busy until you reach the 138. And the southbound side of the 15 in Corona, some stop-and-go traffic at the 91. It's going to stay busy from there to just before Temescal Canyon Road. In the 215 southbound at Colton, you'll be traveling past the 10 and seeing some brake lights. It stays busy until you get past Central. KSGN is now heard in Anaheim. 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I'm Pedro Moreno.

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1: Well, I grew up without a dad. So when she's talking about the importance of a father to a family, boy, I sat up and was paying attention.
2: A father plays a crucial role in a child's identity formation. The number one factor keeping kids on the straight and narrow was not their peers, and it wasn't the school they were in or the church they attended. It was something called parent connectedness, dad connectedness. The identity of a child is formed by watching dad, by reading dad's face. Why? Because every child needs three questions answered by mom and by dad. Dads have an authority in a child's life that is unmatched by any other person. Every child, whether they're 5 or 15 or 55, looks to their father to have three questions answered. One, dad, what do you believe about me? What do you think about me? Am I good? Am I smart? Two, dad, how do you feel about me? Am I lovable? Am I good? Three, dad, what are your hopes for me? Do you have hopes for me? Do I have a future, dad? Kids who don't have those questions answered by their fathers live in chaos. I know this. I see this. You know men like this. Our prisons are filled with men whose spirits are crushed because they never had those questions answered by their dads.
1: Wow. Which doesn't mean you have to be perfect. It just means you have to be present, affirming, caring, loving, doing the things that no one else can do but dad.

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1: She didn't ask for it. Her life has been in turmoil. Her husband had this affair. Things went bad. A life was taken. Ashley didn't sign up for any of this. She's just trying to pick up the pieces of her life. This is how it went.
2: I had no food in my house. I was like, okay, people stopped cooking for us on this weekend, so I got to go to the grocery store. And I was like, Heavenly Father, what is going on? This was my moment. Like, I have been waiting to take a breath. I sat in my car just like praying silently and begging him, like this huge pity party. Like, what? I don't even know who I am. I don't know how to be a mom. I feel like the weight of the world is on my shoulders and I just need you to send somebody. And so I walked in the grocery store and I ended up brushing past this lady and then I felt him and he's like, stop and help that lady. And I froze and I'm like, what? No, like I have nothing to offer. I'm just going to get away from her. And then I saw her again and I felt it again, stop and help that lady. And I ignored it. And I saw her a third time and I felt like specific words, get in your wallet and give her some money. And I froze. I'm like, I don't even keep cash in my wallet. And I'm going through my whole purse and I find this $100 bill. And I was like shaking. And I just take a breath and I go over to this lady. I'm like, hello, I am so sorry. Like, but I feel like I was supposed to give you this money. And this lady looked at me. She like looked up and I could see this fog just surrounding her. And she's like, what? And I just want to give you this money. Start walking away. And she's like, how did you know? How did you know? I have like $13 in my bank account and all this food. I need to feed my family. But how would you know that? And then I felt him again. There he was. And I just said the truth that I felt like God wanted her to hear. And it's like, you know what? I don't know, but you have a Heavenly Father and he sees you today. And he wanted you to know that he loves you so much and you're not alone. And she gave me a hug and I walked away. And for the first time in like 2 years, I could breathe.
1: Oh, Ashley. Okay. So you're going to hear what she learned about how God moves when you are so needy and he heals you by doing something else. You'll hear what it is in just a moment.
3: This report is sponsored by Mothers Against Drunk Driving. As you travel in the 10 westbound, that's in Whitewater, just outside of Palm Springs. Before the 111, there's a wreck taking up the two right lanes. You'll see a busy ride as you come away from Tipton Road. And if you're on the 60 eastbound in Chino, looking at some slowing coming away from the 71. As you head through Ontario, that clears up at Haven. The 15 northbound in the Cajon Pass looking busy from the 215, clearing up at the 138. 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
2: Not her fault. How would she even know? Her name is Ashley. Her husband had an affair. A life was lost. A lot of news stuff. It had been going on for 2 years. She's just wanting to pick up the pieces, the little things like going to the grocery store so hard. If you heard the last break, you understand something happened there. And in summation, what did you find out about God?
3: And I begged him in my car for a miracle, for someone to come fix me nails or take my kids or, you know, entertain us or clean my house. But he knew that if I was going to find my worth again, it was going to be by me looking beyond myself.
2: She felt God let her know that for her to find her value again, she would have to look beyond herself. That's a lesson for all of us.
4: 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Whitewater 10 westbound at the 111, a crash taking up the two right lanes. You'll see a busy ride backed up to Tipton Road and the southbound side of the 15 at Corona looking slow once you get to the 91. That clears up approaching Temescal Canyon Road. The 60 eastbound in Harupa Valley as you come away from Pedley Road, it's a slow ride until you get to about the 215-91 interchange. KSGN is now heard in Anaheim, subscription-free on Apple CarPlay and Android Auto from the KSGN app. That's traffic on Pedro Moreno.
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7: I can't remember exactly when I started listening, but I clearly remember the impact it had, especially during the early years of my motherhood. It's the stage where I was a new mom and my son is still so young. I literally don't know what to do. Like what they said, there's no manual that comes with babies. And so, of course, I was trying to figure out, am I doing enough? Is this enough? During the times that I listened to KSGN, it just reassures me that the Lord has me at the palm of his hand, that he loves my son first.

0: when I listen to the music, I just feel the presence of the Lord, and just I feel like my Heavenly Father telling me, reassuring me that it's going to be okay and that He's already there. Now, years later, with actually 4 children, I started supporting KST and for my children. For our household, it even opens the door to conversation about lyrics, faith, and the messages we allow into our hearts and minds. And hopefully, KST will be able to reach more lives so that we'll all be able to bring back what the Lord has given us, which is the greatness of His life.
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1: Wow. Tracy shared this with me about Abigail, who went through stage 3 breast cancer. She had a double mastectomy. She believed the worst was behind her, but a PET scan revealed the cancer had spread to her lungs and lymph nodes, and it was terminal. She says fear overwhelmed her. Well, of course it would, but she just felt like the presence of Jesus, and she chose to trust him. So she said no to aggressive treatments. She focused on prayer, natural care, gathering others to believe with her, and she was seeking God during

0: a visit to the Dominican Republic, and apparently she had a powerful vision of Jesus walking her through his resurrection, showing her that just as he rose without disease, she would live cancer-free. Wow. Well, a few weeks later, she returned home and she got another PET scan. The results stunned the medical team. They said, there's nothing here. Her oncologist confirmed the scan showed no evidence of cancer, calling it a miracle. That was in 2017. She remains cancer-free through today and gives all the credit to Jesus.
1: 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Whitewater, 10 westbound at the 111. A crash has taken up the two right lanes. You'll see a busy ride from Tipton Road. And the 10 eastbound out of Ontario, once you get to 4th Street, you're looking at some slowing that's going to stay slow into Bloomington. It clears up right around Cedar. 15 heading southbound in Corona. Watch for brake lights coming across the 91. That stays slow until you make it past Wyrick Road. 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
1: I have already shared this, but I think it's so powerful, and maybe you'll agree. I know Jesus is real because I know the difference between me with him and me without him.
2: 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The 15 northbound heading into the Cajon Pass at Kenwood, you'll see a crash that's in the center divider that's causing some slowing from about Glen Helen Parkway. 60 eastbound looking slow, coming away from the 71 in Chino. That starts to clear up as you approach the 15. And the 215 southbound out of Colton, coming across the 10, it's a slow ride into Riverside that clears up as you make your way past Central. KSGN is now heard in Anaheim. 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